Kurt Vile just sounding better and better with each new record. You know, he's up to record number 10. It's called Philadelphia's Being Good to Me, and that song was called Chance to Bleed. Just loving that at the moment, loving the scope of it. It's Yumi here on Double J. I've still got more music to come that you're going to love, including some Rochelle Jordan, some Nyree, and a classic from Robin. But speaking of classics, do you remember the amazing and quite legendary First Nations trio Tidus? They had a really big year in 1996, and it was in that year that they went and recorded live at the ABC Melbourne studios. So they were full of energy and vim and creativity. I think the day that they recorded this actual set was also the day that their single Ignorance is Bliss was released. During the set that you can hear at midday here on Double J, you'll also hear an unreleased track called Neighbourhood Houses, and lots of stories and banter from the band, and they're very good at that. So that's coming up today at midday. I'd really like to sincerely invite you to listen along. It's absolutely beautiful. And to get you in the spirit of it, here's the song Koori Woman, live from Double J's recording.

The family made a rare trip down under on the back of their long-awaited debut album, released after 20 years of playing together. It's Annie and the Caldwells, live from Worm Adelaide, Tuesday night at 6, live at the Wireless on Double J.

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1: We're taking you to Adelaide to hear the joyful gospel sounds of the Deep South with Annie and the Caldwells. 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

0: song called Midnight City on Double J. You're with you, Mr. on Saturday morning, and I will be back tomorrow to do the same again, 8 a.m. till midday. Just me and you and lots of bangers. Are you listening in the car? If you are, I hope you drive safely and may your petrol tank stay full. One of my besties just texts me. She and I used to go to the beach together. I think I had kids at the time, but we seemed to have so much more spare time. We used to go to the beach, we'd buy Diet Cokes and we'd read trashy magazines while sunbaking. And both of us have sort of like massively turned the volume down on the sunbaking. We don't do that so much anymore. But she just messaged me with a picture of Kylie Jenner, one of those influencer babes, with the quote, "Sometimes I think I'm depressed and then I get a spray tan and I'm like, no, I was just pale." You know me too well, my friend. Hey, you know the soul singer, she's Canadian, Rochelle Jordan. She went kind of off with last year's album, Through the Wall. Everybody loved it. It even landed a spot on Double J's top 50 albums of last year. She was in the country last week playing shows in Sydney, Melbourne and Brisbane and caught up with Double J's Dan Condon to talk about the musical influences that shaped her beloved album.
1: I grew up in the 90s, you know, like I'm a 90s child, no phones, outside playing, just listening to like Faith Evans and Biggie and Aaliyah and Mariah and Whitney and Tina Turner and, you know, Luther Vandross, you name it, all, down to Linkin Park, Avril Lavigne, the Spice Girls. Like I was consumed with like so much great music of that time. And so, you know, one thing that I noticed about music back then is just like the feeling it would give me, just like the butterflies in my stomach when I'm hearing some of these chord progressions.

0: passions or melodies and harmonies. And that's something that when I decided to make music, I wanted to hold on to and maintain. So when you're hearing like reflections of the past, like that, that's very intentional of me. But one thing for me and my executive producer, Clash, who's produced, you know, every single album of mine, one thing that we were very gung-ho on was we also want to bring it to the future. How do we make it forward thinking? You know, we look at like the Neptunes and what they were able to do with their theory of music. And it was like so futuristic, but then just like also like callbacks as well to the past. So just finding our own ways to do that every single time is key for us. We've had moments where we felt like we were just too ahead. But now I feel like we're very on time. Like the language is, you know, people are catching on to our language now, which is amazing.
1: That was Rochelle Jordan speaking with Double J's Dan Condon about the 90s influences on her record Through the Wall. You can read more of the chat and just have fun on the Double J website. Should we go to the lady in question? Here's Rochelle Jordan with La-Di-Da, Double J.

0: held me through my life. So it was really, really special to kind of like pick a few moments where I feel like the songs, they're these little worlds that I feel like I've been able to live in.
1: Double J.

0: A song I just cannot get enough of. I reckon that's going to be on my list for 2026 favourite cuts from Nairi, Afar. What an absolutely epic soundscape. She was born in PNG but raised in Sydney and spends time between the two places. And if you're interested in her, she does pretty good Instagram. I'd recommend going and checking her out there. It's Yumi Steins on Double J. I've been busy this week, having way too much fun, being too busy with work. I'm going to be back next week. It's my birthday next week and I'm probably going to fill in for a couple of days for Karen Lang's lunchtime here on Double J on Wednesday and Thursday. So hope to see you then. One of the things I was talking about today was I did karaoke recently. It was very hard. I don't like it. I love it, but I don't like it. And one of the playing some songs that went off, like this one. Yeah. Yes, it did. Actually, it's not that good in karaoke. Too repetitive. There's just a lot of all the things she said running through my head, running through my head. You know what I think is the better song to do for karaoke? This one. Ready? It's coming. Oh, I don't know what this is. Yeah. No, it's coming. It's coming. I was right. Just got the intro.
1: Life is a mystery. Everyone must stand alone.
0: Yeah, because everybody shuts up at that bit and then they put down their stubbies of beer and start listening and then everybody joins in. It's absolutely supremely epic. Madonna, Like a Prayer. Another song that we did for

Karaoke was the one I'm going to play from an artist called Robin, who is touring here. And Double J is presenting the tour. It's her Sexistential tour, playing shows in Sydney and Melbourne, November this year. Get your posse together. It's going to go off. I reckon I could guarantee that you will do this song. It's 16 years old. It's called Dancing on My Own from Body Talk Part 1.

Legendary Australian band The Drones are back on the road for the first time in more than a decade. They'll be blasting through venues across the country from Melbourne to Brizzy, Sydney, Perth and Adelaide, with a couple of big regional stops as well. Demand is high, so don't miss them on their one-off tour in August and September. Plus, following up on the release of their first album in 13 years, Carnival have also announced their national tour. Kicking off in July with a hometown show in Perth, then theatre and arena shows in Adelaide, Sydney, Melbourne and Brisbane. Catch them throwing down new material and all your Carnival live faves. For dates and info on these tours and more, head to the Double J website.

Yumi here on Double J. Hey, I'm going to play a Thelma Plum song in just a sec, but I wanted to share something that I think is really fun. There's a guy on Instagram who does

wedding music, like wedding piano versions of well-known songs. So the song that he's going to do today is Best Love Song by T-Pain, which sounds like this. So this is the intro. I'll let it go a bit so you get the

It kind of works. I kind of want to play the original now. All right. I struggled to see which Thelma Plum song to play. I was very excited to see earlier this week that she announced she's doing a massive tour of the whole country, regional areas like Geelong, Bendigo, WA, small towns over there, everywhere, with acoustic versions of her back catalogue and the newest stuff as well. Now, if you love Thelma Plum, please go and buy a ticket, because it kills me, as somebody who grew up in a regional area, to see bands touring. They take the time, the huge expense, the effort and labour to go out to your town, and then you're like, oh no, I can't be bothered. No, please bother. Go see Thelma Plum. She's absolutely magic. And this is, I think, one of my favourite songs from her. It's called Backseat of My Mind, Double J. Doesn't

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1: When I arrived, it was like going to a museum, like going to Tresor, to Barrican, to see.
0: Makes you.
1: So I always say, like, in my album or in my tracks, that the heart is Peruvian, South American, but the motor is German. It sounds pretty weird, but we like it.
0: Double J.

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0: Makes you.
1: So I always say, like, in my album or in my tracks, that the heart is Peruvian, South American, but the motor is German. It sounds pretty weird, but we like it.
0: Double J.

important. Listing off a series of colors along with numbers that correspond to the proper coordinates as if ordinary, all of it committed to memory. Any omission is missionary, meaning it's that's what they said at the academy. Had to be perfectly pressed, present and counted, accountable for the best and the worst of your fellow men. Gentlemen, did you remember then to pull the yellow wire?

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1: Everything is very important. That song is called Change the Channel, and I'm feeling it big time. How's the ending? The group is called Clipping. That song came out last year. They're a three-piece from LA, and the rapper Darby Diggs is an original cast member of the musical Hamilton. Adding that to the gym playlist stat. It's Yumi Steins here. I've got about an hour to go before I knock off and rack off. But I wanted to celebrate an anniversary. It's the exact date is a bit unclear according to internet folklore. It could be on yesterday back in 1991, on this day, 1991, after just completing the recording of Nevermind, the album, Nirvana played a last-minute show at the Jabberjaw in Los Angeles. In the audience were Iggy Pop, Dave Grohl's girlfriend and L7 bassist Jennifer Finch, who brought along her best friend, Courtney Love. So that is how they met. Now, apparently that is not true. They met in January at a different show. Not sure, but listen to this. This is Courtney talking about her first impressions of Kurt Cobain.
2: I thought he was really cute, but I really didn't like their first single. I didn't like Love Buzz. I knew the song, I knew it was a cover, and I thought it was cute. I thought it was funny and very enigmatic and dry. You know, I had a crush. A lot of girls had a crush on him, but he wasn't aware of it.
3: What, the crush or you?
2: He wasn't aware of girls having crushes on him. He didn't know he was a good-looking guy.
3: Really?
2: Didn't know. Nope. Took me years to convince him.
1: She did eventually. Maybe, maybe not. She still talks about his looks to this day and says objectively, he would always be the most beautiful man in the room. Isn't that gorgeous? He never knew. I thought we should play a whole song. And God, what an absolute treasure trove to choose from. I couldn't decide. I thought Violet. And then I was like, no, let's play Celebrity Skin because this song slaps. Double J is where you're at.

Jazz Tran here, inviting you to hang out with me on Weekend Arvos on Double J. Whether you're digging around in the backyard, cooking up a storm in the kitchen, or heading back from a big day of sport, I've got the perfect soundtrack. Fresh picks and a stack of faves to lift the mood, even if you're knee-deep in the dreaded washing.

the audacity of that song. It is so good. From Pinyao and Earth Gang. That song is called Nirvana. Ironically, we were talking about Nirvana about six songs ago here on Double J Weekend Mornings. You're with Yumi Steins. How are you going? I am loving my life. Sick at the moment. I don't know what's going on, but music sounds better. Music sounds better for me. I think I'm on a life high. The worst of my divorce sort of wound up at the start of this year, and everything has just been like looking better and better, and music is vivid, and I'm feeling like I get goosebumps all the time. I laugh. I do cry once in a while. Haven't cried on air for a couple of weeks. Stay tuned though. But one of the songs I've been absolutely abusing to the point where my children are like, "Mom, can you stop with that song?" And I don't know why. I just love it. It's from the Veronicas. It's quite old. It's from 2005 from their album The Secret Life Of. And I don't know what it is about this song, but I just wanted to share it with you. There's something about the way it wraps itself up that is incredibly deliciously pleasing to me. The song's Everything I'm Not. Share it with me. Double J.

0: Get ready to bust a move to a couple of grooves because you are invited to the block party. I'll be spinning with big tunes you know and love. And dipping deep into the parties of yesteryear to get your weekend started. The Block Party with me, Haola Tukefa.
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Widow's Peak there with the song If You Change. Double J is where you're at. I am going to knock off. I do want to invite you to stick around to hear a Live at the Wireless from Titus. It is absolutely beautiful and absolutely worth your time and your attention. So whatever you're doing, don't switch off. Just stay tuned to Double J. Before I go, though, I'm quite surprised at how much restraint I've shown in not making this all about Mike Patton. I've been a huge fan of the musician for decades. And I think I played some Faith No More last weekend, or was it the weekend before? I played Dig in the Grave. I freaking love that song. I could headbang happily to that song. But I thought I'd go a bit more deep cut and play some Peeping Tom. This song is so bizarre. It is full of dread, right? And, you know, music can do that. Full of dread, but there's also something alluring about it. It's like a violent spinning saw with very sharp blades, but something about it makes you want to get closer to it. Hand or soft white belly outstretched towards it. What is it about this guy? And what is it about us that we like it so much? Peeping Tom, let's play Mojo. Double J, I'll see you tomorrow.

on Double J. Hello, it is Kes Tran here for Live at the Wireless. Today, a beautifully intimate set for you from Titters, recorded live at the ABC Melbourne Studios as we mark Reconciliation Week. It was back in 1990 that three songwriters from Victoria joined forces to tell powerful stories with spine-tingling harmonies. Those songwriters, Lou Bennett, Sally Dasty, and Amy Saunders, first met as backing singers to Richard Franklin's band Jumbie, but were encouraged to form their own group with legendary musician Ruby Hunter, dubbing the trio Titters, which is Koori for sisters. They released their first album, Sing About Life, in 1993, that won them the ARIA for Best Indigenous Record. And across a decade-long career, they've had many highlights, including playing at the Big Day Out and singing the backing vocals for Paul Kelly and Kev Carmody's From Little Things, Big Things Grow. By the time they hit the ABC studios in 1996, they had just released their self-titled debut album, Titters, which ended up peaking at number 26 on the ARIA charts. You'll hear the lead single from that record, Ignorance is Bliss, plus an unreleased track called Neighbourhood Houses, as part of a set that will warm your heart, put a fire in your belly, and give you goosebumps all at once. This is Titters, live from the ABC Studios in Melbourne in 1996.

0: Hope you mob out there having a deadly NAIDOC week. It's great to be back here at Triple J, especially for Live at the Wireless. We're going to sing our new single. It was released today. It's called Ignorance is Bliss.
1: We got this mega audience sitting here of about five or six people. Give us a yell, give us a yell. They hung around all day today while we did our video. We were filming our video and we're caked with makeup. We haven't had a chance to wash it off yet. I can barely grin for the look on my head with this makeup. So anyway, here we go. Two, three. We've sung it all day. Two, three, four.

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1: We got a mate with us tonight.
2: We got a couple of mates with us tonight.
3: Five or six.
1: We certainly have. This is Al McGuinness going to play with us on this one. This is called Koori Woman. And it did a lot of work for us when we first started out. Lou had an exercise book with songs and lyrics and stuff written in there, and we gave it a good go. First go was Inside My Kitchen and Koori Woman, songs like that. Yeah. And it was grouse to have a bit of a start.
3: It had no exercises in there, though, did
2: no,
3: it?
2: No, definitely no exercises.
1: The James Fonda workout was vacant.
3: Yes, very vacant indeed.

0: Sorry about giggling there.
1: Oh, that was a bit of a fast version of that one.
0: That was the quickie version.
1: That was a quickie version.
2: A while ago, there was a bloke called David Durance, and he was working with some people down at the Carlton community, Carlton Neighbourhood House. Mm. And that's down in Alexandra Parade. And for those of you who weren't in the neighbourhood at the time, they snuck down one Sunday morning about 4 o'clock in the morning and cut down the trees while everyone was sleeping. Of course, they were woken up by the chainsaws and went running and had a good look. And people I knew were chaining themselves to bulldozers. And I tell you what, I know I wouldn't be chaining myself down there, but good on you, I'm proud of you.
1: Yeah.
2: And they took their front yard anyway in the famous name of progress. Yeah. They took the front yard of the Carlton Neighbourhood House, and he wrote this song to give them a bit of a voice because they were feeling pretty hopeless because they liked their front garden. And off it went with the trees when they decided to widen the road.

0: fine.
1: Hey, and don't forget she's wearing yellow gumboots.
0: Oh, righto.
2: More neighbourhood houses.
0: Made a bit of a surprise entrance there, Frog. Coming back later?

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1: Oh, would you just finish the black song?
2: Dueling banjo, sack of potatoes.
3: Hey, we had a little note left in the studio for us from the Mavises, so yay, if you are listening in your car, like you said you were, maybe we should sing this song for you. Sorry,
1: and
3: I just went off mic picking my nose.
4: Hey, and by the way, we saw you on Rage the other night, Mavises, and you're deadly.
1: You're deadly.
4: Yay, woo-hoo! Melbourne. Yay, Melbourne's live scene.
3: Yes.
4: Woo-hoo! All right.
1: It is a very healthy scene, isn't it?
4: Al's going to play along with us on this one too. And this is one that gave us a good start to Happy Earth. One.

0: Oh, we're having such a good time.
1: We
0: here.
1: Are having too much.
2: Butterflies. Laughing butterflies. They're everywhere.
1: Oh, excuse me, I'll just have a drink of water.
3: A little sip of water. Well, it's better than the red wine that's getting around in here.
1: I know.
3: Although security's not too happy about it.
1: Aren't they?
3: Let's give him a yell. Hello, security, we love you.
1: Happy NAIDOC week to all my family who just may be listening around the country, to my beautiful cousin Glenys in Toowoomba, who loaned me her daughter for the weekend. Well, and I'm actually going to keep her for a few more days. Eloise, you're going to stay, aren't you, babe? I've got two of my nieces in here, and on the very last song, they're going to help us play some clapsticks. Clapsticks and shakers and stuff.
3: Because they're stars.
1: They're stars.

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1: Okay, we've got room for one more, I reckon.
2: One more and we're out of here. Let's just say a big thanks to... I nearly said bloody Triple J then.
3: Let's say a big thanks to bloody Triple J.
4: Bloody hell, righto.
3: For being such a big support to us all the way along. And when Sing About Life first came out, they gave us Album of the Week and it was a huge start for us. Thanks for playing us all the way along.
1: We're not worthy.
3: Bit of a brown tongue. And thanks for having us once again, giving us a half hour. It's a risky thing.
2: Yeah, it is.
1: Oh, yeah, tray risky.
2: Oath. My oath, it is. We'd just like to also say happy Aboriginal Week, the week that we celebrate. Even though we know we've been through a very hard struggle, we know that we're very strong people because we're still here, and we like to celebrate with all cultures, saying that, yeah, we are here, we're still here.

An incredible set there from Titters, recorded live in 1996 at the ABC Studios in Melbourne for Live at the Wireless as we mark Reconciliation Week. 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I'm Kaz Tran. 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
1: What's up, guys? This is Kirkland from Malgobo Hard Rock, and our new album, Sweet Home Malgobo, is this week's feature album on Double J. This next song is called Stay. My cousin Thunderchild, Alvin, came up with it. It touches our hearts while playing it. It sounds like a bit love song, yeah, and it's like cool, chill song. And while playing it, it's the best song.

Legendary Australian band The Drones are back on the road for the first time in more than a decade. They'll be blasting through venues across the country from Melbourne to Brizzy, Sydney, Perth and Adelaide, with a couple of big regional stops as well. Demand is high, so don't miss them on their one-off tour in August and September. Plus, following up on the release of their first album in 13 years, Carnival have also announced their national tour. Kicking off in July with a hometown show in Perth, then theatre and arena shows in Adelaide, Sydney, Melbourne and Brisbane. Catch them throwing down new material and all your Carnival live faves. For dates and info on these tours and more, head to the Double J website.

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1: Boards of Canada are back with their first album in 13 years. 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

On Double J from her album released a little bit earlier this year called Art School Reverie, that is Sally Seltman with a meditation expressing, well, a bit of conflict and confusion in her relationship with celebrity and inverted commas success. She's got this amazing childlike innocence, but also absolutely possesses this wisdom of somebody who has walked through it. That one from Sally Seltman on your Saturday afternoon is called Do I Want Fame? Before that, Neutral Milk Hotel with the title track to their classic album In the Aeroplane Over the Sea. Kaz Strand here, hanging out with you on this here very famous show called Weekend Arvos here on Double J. I do hope it finds you well. Talking about famous types, this week's guest on Take 5 is chef and TV presenter Po Ling Yeo. As a TV chef, a gourmet stall owner, celebrity in the jungle, and a cookbook author, Po has been part of our lives for 2 decades. That is incredible. Where did that time go? She is also a painter and has even popped up as an actor, describing herself as a person who has a huge greed for life experience. She's currently hosting and judging on the latest series of MasterChef, and this week she is taking 5 with some wonderful stories from her life. Here is a little excerpt from this week's Take 5, Po talking about how a song from A Tribe Called Quest connects to her second husband, helping her to, quote, suck the bone marrow out of life.

0: Me and Faith Diggy, he got something to say.
1: Yeah. Oh, such a good record and such a good song. Electric Relaxation. God. Why this song?
2: So it was after I divorced my first husband and I was kind of out and about and I was going out a lot. My painting career was just starting to have a bit of a trajectory and I was just kind of in my element and I was just tasting sort of like being on my own. I'd never lived on my own until that moment. So this song is a song of like independence for me, I think. Yeah.
1: This, I mean, the music that you listen to after a breakup and particularly if it's a big breakup like a divorce.
2: Yeah.
1: That stays with you forever, doesn't it? It almost becomes an anthem for
2: yes.
1: rediscovering who you are.
2: Yes.

0: Your first husband, you married, were you both Mormons when you met? Like, did you?
1: Yes.
0: So, breaking away from him, even though you broke away from the religion before you split up with your husband, did that feel also like you were really separating from a part of your life that you'd kind of ended, but also now you were really ending another part of your life because it was that shared history, that sort of shared understanding of where you'd both come from?
1: This is why, like, Matt will always be my closest confidant, is he's the one that helped me leave the church.
0: Oh, wow.
1: Yeah, so he...

0: He's the one that sort of got me painting. He's been my greatest enabler. He's always been the one that's believed in me when I didn't believe in myself. And it sounds so cheesy to say that, but he really has been that for me. I remember when he first suggested that I be a painter, I actually lost it at him because I lacked such imagination in terms of what I was capable of, that it made me angry for him to suggest that I could do that.
1: Mm.
0: And he was just like, of course you can. And I always feel indebted to him for that because he's the one that helped me. He saw my potential to think outside of the church as well. Because I think before that, I was so, I was just always kind of wanting to be a good kid, you know? Like the sort of like disobeying my parents was just such a horrifying thing for me as a, you know, Chinese migrant kid. And he's the one that said to me, you know, it's hard, but all things that are worth fighting for are hard.

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two breasts. I am the truth with thin strength. The question of reality. Consciousness. I am God, the ultimate presence.

0: music makes you.
1: The feeling felt massive, especially as a little kid, to like be in a room with that many people that knew this artist. And being able to share that with my dad and imagine him as a kid going to these concerts was kind of mind-blowing as a kid.
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on Double J, the beautifully gloomy sounds of Portishead on your Saturday afternoon. And Beth Gibbons, that voice that just won't leave you alone in the very best of ways. That one is Numb, of course, from their classic record, Dummy. Before that, new music for you from Scottish duo Boards of Canada, back with album number 5, which has just dropped. It is called Inferno. And from it, the eerie and cinematic sounds of a track from that record called Prophecy at 1420 megahertz. Kaz Strand here with you on your weekend arvos, and I hope the day finds you well. I've got a track for you now from this week's classic album, which comes to us from a Northern Irish band who 30 years ago rocketed into our lives with the noisy power pop sounds of their debut album, 1977. This album, you know, launched these guys who are still in their late teens right around the world. They landed in a big way in Australia on the back of songs like Girl from Mars and Kung Fu, as well as Goldfinger and Oh Yeah, which both scored positions in the Hottest 100 of 1996. If you want to catch up on this episode, check it out at ABC Listen or on the Double J website. And Ash returning to celebrate this huge milestone with Aussie fans in September. Check out the Double J website for all the dates and details of that Ash tour in a couple of months' time. And in the meantime, let's check this track from 1977, the classic album this week by Ash. This is Goldfinger on Double J.

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After over 1,000 entries, we've sifted through the lot and come out with our 5 finalists from this year's Unearthed High competition. Making Technicolor trap in a lane of his own, it's the Melbourne rapper-producer, Leethu. The Sunny Coast heavy outfit already hitting stages with Speed and Tsunami 270.

Despite her coy and repeated intentions in the lyrics, you get the strong sense that for an artist like Kimbra, the word settle is not even part of her vocabulary. That one from her debut 2011 album, Vows, is Settle Down. Before that, Emma Donovan with a song from her brand new album in which she covers a stack of classic artists like Al Green, Aretha Franklin, Mavis Staples, and in the case of the song that I played for you, Bill Withers too. Emma Donovan with her rendition of Grandma's Hands from the new record Take Me to the River. She's headed to Dark Mofo to play on June 11, and then in July teaming up with the MSO to celebrate the release of this new album in Melbourne. So keep an eye out for those Take Me to the River shows coming up soon for Emma Donovan. Kaz Tran here, hanging out with you on your weekend arvos. I've got a song for you now from South Australian MC, rapper and producer extraordinaire Trials, whom you might know from the Funkors, you might know from AB Original. He is leaning into singing, and boy, has he got some vocal chops on this debut solo album, which has come out this month. It is called Hendel, and this song from it is a call out to men to face up to their responsibilities, the responsibilities of their actions. And he's sounding soulful and very resolute. Let's check him out right now. Trials for you on Double J. This one's called What's the Colour of Love?

A band who are well and truly stretching their limbs right around the world, and the epic achievements and adventures continue for Amyl and the Sniffers. They're heading off on a massive North American tour, which is going to be taking them from June all the way through till about September, October. And then they're headed to Europe and the UK for a heap of dates as well. Aussie fans, we might get a look in 2027. Yeah, get in line, Australia. Amyl and the Sniffers continuing to have a massive ride at the moment, getting their first Grammy nomination earlier this year and collecting 3 APRA awards in recent times for Song of the Year. That one from their Cartoon Darkness record, Amyl and the Sniffers with Big Dreams. Kaz Strand here with you on your weekend arvos. Got a song for you from a band who are currently in Australia right now, North Carolina five-piece Wednesday. They played in Fremantle just last night. They've got 2 shows at Rising in Melbourne tomorrow and Monday. And then after that, they're headed to the Metro in Sydney, Brisbane's Princess Theatre and Mullumbimby Civic Hall. So do keep an eye out for Wednesday in the country at the moment. Let's hear a track from their 2025 album, Bleeds. This one on Double J is Townies.

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from one of my favorite No Skips albums. Absolute perfection as far as a unified sonic, political, social and cultural aims realized on that album of theirs from 1988, the masterpiece that is It Takes a Nation of Millions to Hold Us Back. That is Public Enemy with the mighty Bring the Noise. Kaz Strand here with you on your weekend arvos. I'll be bringing you some noise from Katie Steele, new track on the way from her, as well as The Cat Empire. But you might have heard in music news this week that the Ivor Novello Awards happened in London this week, with artists like Rosalia, Lily Allen and CMAT all collecting awards. But I think most of the chatter and highlight reels came from surprise guest Harry Styles, who popped up on stage to deliver this really sincere and funny speech to induct Radiohead and Tom York

into the Academy Fellowship for his contribution to the arts and culture. He was really on point with, a lot of the things that he had to say, in particular that Radiohead and Thom Yorke were able to synthesize anxiety and isolation into beautiful art and anthems. Anyway, if you haven't seen Harry Styles' speech, I can totally recommend, look it up and have a listen to what he's got to say. As I said, very sincere and funny at the same time. But in the meantime, let's hear a track from Radiohead's Amnesiac album, which marks its 25th anniversary on this very day, the 30th of May. This one is the opening track from that record. It is packed like sardines in a crushed tin box on Double J.

After over 1,000 entries, we've sifted through the lot and come out with our 5 finalists from this year's Unearthed High competition. Introducing the 14-year-old.

And with a refined post-punk sound well beyond their years, it's the next big band from Nui, Trophy Wife. Head to the Unearthed website to suss all the finalists.

You know what? I come to reign. Original Ruby Dan. I step forth. I bring my dipper hub. I know my style must pop. All I make a left, they move down low. All I make a left, they move down low.

From her 1993 debut, that is Björk with a song that always makes me think of elephants lumbering, marching along with their trunks swinging side to side to the beat of human behaviour. And before that, Lebanese-Australian producer Human Movement teaming up with Sydney's Forge for a track from a new album. The tune was the very UK garage-inspired sounds of Move Down Low. It is Kez Tran here hanging out with you. Recently, you might have heard how Latu Kefu had an amazing chat with American bassist Thundercat, who is back with a brand new album. They talked about the making of that album, Distracted, along with how he approaches listening to music when he's writing, drum breaks, bass lines, and about the many guest appearances as well as collaborations that he's been involved in across his rather distinguished career. You can check out that full chat, how Latu Kefu and Thundercat mixing and matching, having a grand old combo on the Triple J YouTube. But in the meantime, let's hear from Thundercat teaming up with Mac Miller on this new album called Distracted. This one, bit of a language warning before we hear it, is called She Knows Too Much on Double J.

Oh, they put on some absolutely electrifying shows on their most recent Australian tour. Just amazing to have them back in the country. That is Deftones from one of Double J's favourite 50 albums of 2025. Their 10th record called Private Music, and that one from it is Milk of the Madonna. Kaz Tran here with you on this last weekend in May before we're well and truly into the winter season. And on this last weekend of May, it is nice to be able to celebrate a milestone birthday for an indie rock legend, very much revered for his surreal lyricism, the jagged, unconventional guitar playing, as well as his goofy / eccentric coolness. I speak of none other than Stephen Malcolmus. Of course, we love him for his work with Pavement and for his amazing solo career as well, which includes many bands he's been involved with, including most recently the super band The Hard Quartet. But here is Mr. Stephen Malcolmus now with the Jicks on this tune from the Wig Out at Jag Bags album. This one is called Lariat. Happy birthday, Stephen Malcolmus, from Double J.

Jack Johnson is making his long-awaited return with his first Australian tour since 2022. Celebrating a new era of music, film and environmental connection, he'll be joined by Ben Harper and John Butler. His unforgettable three-act lineup will sail into Brisbane, Perth, Sydney and Melbourne this November. And get ready for high-voltage production and dance floor catharsis as Swedish pop visionary Robin comes back to Australia. 14 years since her last visit, she'll

The Beastie Boys might have picked up their instruments again for the Check Your Head album, but it was Money Mark's distorted organ riff that totally nails that song.

0: So what you want on your Saturday afternoon. What I think we want and need right now is a track from this week's feature album, which comes to us from a six-piece band, all members ranging from 15 to about 20 years old. They hail from a central desert town of Akai, which is also known by the name Mulga Bore, which is 2 hours northeast of Alice Springs. They are a celebration of everything that is good and pure about rock and roll, embracing the chugging energy of AC/DC to the glorious glam riffage of their heroes, Kiss. And you might have heard the news story a few years back. They got to support their heroes, Kiss, at their final Australian tour date in 2022. Huge stuff for Mulga Bore Hard Rock, the band we're hearing from this week. They have just put out their debut album this week, singing in English as well as their traditional Amanchara language, the language spoken in Central Australian region north of Alice Springs. Anyway, let's find out a little bit more about this week's feature album, in particular the track I'm about to play for you right now.
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2: Hey, this is Kirkland from Mulga Bore Hard Rock, and our new album, Sweet Home Mulga Bore, is this week's feature album on Double J. This next track is called Heavy Rain. Heavy Rain is about the rains we had and how it flooded the creeks, get the creeks running, and how we couldn't get into town to, like, grocery shopping and stuff. So we always have a big rain out in Mulga Bore, and we can't get into town because the rivers are flooded, and that's where the heavy rain

0: G'day, it's Dylan Lewis adding a little mischief to your arvos. Think tunes that get you moving. Guests you didn't see coming.
1: You know, this is the circuit of art.
2: I think obviously this album is very big feelings.
0: And enough chaos to feel alive. But not enough to panic. Leave your serious hat at the door as I bring some cheek to the business end of your day. Welcome to the house, some fun. Double J. Love you.

It's got autumnal hues all the way through it. Perfect one for your Saturday afternoon from Grace Woodruff. That one from her latest release, Rotate on the Ache Part 1, is a smooth and sultry sounding track called Control My Universe. Foster the People also in there, and the latest from the Strokes as well, Going Shopping. Kaz Tran hanging right here with you on your weekend arvos. Let's stick the boot in, shall we, and get some bluesy stomp for ourselves with this track from the latest release by the Black Keys on Double J.

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1: Now Always Fades is the solo project of Xavier from Gypsy and the Cat. This is Faceless Angel.

on Double J, an absolute Hilltop Hoods favourite. It's appeared in so many countdowns and most recently coming in at number 64 in the hottest 100 of Australian songs just last year. Thankfully, though, it has not contributed to a resurgence in the overly colourful and super bulky jumpers. But Hilltop Hoods right there, yeah, taking their hats off to the Cosby sweater. Kaz Tran here with you for a little bit longer before I got to get out of here. And Zan Rowe is in with her Take 5 chat with TV presenter and chef Po Ling Yao. But this week we had an awesome Live at the Wireless to mark Reconciliation Week. I wonder if you got to hear it. If not, head to ABC Listen or the Double J website to hear the incredible voices of Victorian band Tidus. 30 years ago, we invited Lou Bennett, Sally Dasty, and Amy Saunders, members of Tidders, into the ABC Melbourne studios. It was at the time that they released their self-titled album, Tidders, which ended up peaking at number 26 in the ARIA charts. If you know anything about Tidders, you know there's always a powerful social, cultural, and political message at the heart of much of what they do, and their harmonies, their voices together, is goosebump inducing stuff. Anyway, if you want to share it, listen again, as I said, check it out on ABC Listen. But here is a highlight for you right now from that self-titled album recorded by the J Live Music team for this week's Live at the Wireless. This is Tidders with Ignorance is Bliss.

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I'll be spinning with big tunes you know and love. And dipping deep into the parties of yesteryear to get your weekend started. The Block Party.

Sydney band Body Type, and what else? The name of their song before that, Muse, with Time Is Running Out. Time truly has run its course for us this Saturday afternoon. Please stay tuned. Zanro coming up in a few minutes' time. Her Take 5 with Po Ling Yao is imminent. I'm going to leave you now with the sounds of Telenova and catch up with you tomorrow afternoon from 1 p.m. I'll see you then. Bye for now.

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1: Have you ever regretted any of the risks you've taken?
2: None. I don't think there's anything that I really regret.
1: It's good, isn't it?
2: Yeah, I can honestly say that. And I have a lot of faith in vague feelings, like I think this is taking me somewhere good. Because it always has.
1: Poling Yao has been a part of our lives for two decades. As a TV chef, a gourmet stall owner with Jam Face, a celebrity in the jungle, and a cookbook author. Po is a painter and has even popped up as an actor. She describes herself as having a greed for life experience. And I reckon it's what it makes her so creative. She's currently hosting and judging MasterChef. And today she's here to play DJ. Welcome to Take 5, Po.
2: Thanks for having me, Zan. This is such an honour.
1: I'm so excited that you are up for this because you strike me as someone who not just likes but needs to give everything a go, including being DJ. Is that right? Do you love just throwing your hat into the ring in every possible opportunity?
2: Totally. I really do. I'm really trying to suck the marrow out of life. So, yes. DJ, yes. I'm saying yes.
1: How big a part does music play in your life?
2: Massively, actually. It always has. And I think for me, music is for dreaming.
1: Mm.
2: It was always for me to imagine myself outside of the situation I was trapped in, you know. Even as a kid, I was like, oh, so yeah, I'll, you know, when once you hear some of the songs that I've picked, yeah, I'll be painting very vivid pictures of all my, you know, desires, dreams and desires as a teenager and then, you know, and onwards.
1: Now I'm curious because honestly, when you gave me this list of five, which we'll get to very shortly, I looked through them all, I did some Googling, I've got no idea why you picked any of this, and they're really broad and it's just, you know, it is, it's five sides, which is the theme I've given you, but we are, I don't know what cuisine we're eating. we're all over the shop with these songs.
2: We are all over the shop.
1: Which yeah, I kind of love, you know, you've piqued my curiosity on the other side.
2: Yeah, I mean, like the thing is with music, like smells and all the things that are related to the senses, they're incredibly potent. Like they really transport you, you know. So I've picked songs that just really give me that just really take me back to a very, a vivid moments in my life.
1: Well, you know.

0: Nailed it, because that's what Take 5 is all about, sensory memory, those triggers that take us back, sometimes in good ways, sometimes in sad ways.
1: Yeah.
0: But always in a you know, deeply threaded and woven way into your life. There's songs that attach themselves to memory, and that's what Take 5 is all about. Your first choice.

0: Why did you pick How Deep Is Your Love?
1: It's that whole era of filmmaking, and that whole era was when I was little in Malaysia. My dad was really into music. He's like an ex-muso, so we always had lots of records, and the Bee Gees was one of his favourites. I don't know, up to that point in Malaysia, I was a pretty lonesome kid, left to my own devices, felt very beamed in from somewhere else, even though it was a place that I was born. Probably had some kind of learning difficulty at school, so felt like totally, like I didn't fit anywhere, and I was sort of always in some kind of cloud of confusion at school. And so, yeah, music and films were just somewhere I loved the escapism. So for me, that's what the songs were kind of all

0: But I also have like a lot of memories when I should have been in bed. But the way our modular lounge sat was at, next to the hallway, so I could scoot unseen. And while my dad watched all these movies, I remember watching like American Werewolf of London.
1: Nasty business with those two young American boys, wasn't it?
0: All these like totally inappropriate movies from behind the couch. And getting the full gamut from a very young age, you know, of emotions and things I wasn't supposed to really understand. I was kind of like absorbing them at a really young age. And the music from this era takes me back to all of that. I don't know how to explain it. I'm having a bit of a moment now just thinking about how unsupervised I was as a child. I wasn't really babysat per se, and I didn't really have that much adult company. So I used my hands a lot. I was like very into like sewing and all these like quite dexterous things that little kids weren't really usually doing. It's always been a place of solace for me to create and to be using my hands, because when I recognized at a really young age, like even when I was like probably really young, like maybe 6 or 7, I recognized that when I was in that state, which I recognize now as flow state, I found myself not feeling myself in a way. Like I was just, I didn't feel self-conscious. I had purpose and I belonged to me. That there was just sort of like I was answerable to no one in that space. It was just all about me creating something pleasing to myself.
2: Creativity gave you agency.
0: Yeah. And it makes me think you can't run away from your nature, because I have this very clear memory of sitting at the back of a maths class, not understanding anything that was happening, but cutting my graph paper, following the lines really precisely into noodles, right? Tracing coins that I'd pulled out of my pocket and then using pencil shavings as like seasoning. And like I was like, had my own little hawker stall going.
2: A chef is born.
0: I know. I was like the vendor and the customer. And I just such a little weirdo. Anyway, and I think back to how

0: funny memories. You don't even think about it, but how they precede what you even know yourself before you know who you are and what you love. They're so telling.
1: What's guiding you there, isn't it? And thank God. Yeah. Thank God something is the is both the anchor and the rudder for you to push you in the right direction, even if you've got no bloody idea yourself.
0: I know, exactly.
1: A few years after this, you moved to Australia. You were 9 years old, as you mentioned. What was it like to move from KL to Adelaide?
0: Magical. It's how I would describe it. I felt finally like life would make sense, and it was one of those moments that handful of moments in my life where I felt when my parents told me that we were moving to Australia, I knew that everything would make sense because up till then school was such a struggle for me. And I had really chronic separation anxiety. I would just cry my eyes out to a recess and then like literally stagger through the last parts of the day and just was just this incredibly anxious child. And then when I came to Australia, I was just the complete opposite. I just was like free as a bird. Kids took me under their wing. I just loved

0: It right away. I remember landing and my uncle driving us back to his house, and me finding even the street signs beautiful. Like, I was just immediately enamored with Australia. Like, I knew that I belonged here, and I would describe my early experiences here as pretty idyllic. But I still had this other thing, which was that I felt feeling physically different was a really big deal to me. It was something that bothered me.
1: When you're in Australia?
0: Yeah.
1: Because you look different to the other kids, is that what you mean?
0: Yeah. But I think even when I was in Malaysia, there was some element of that as well, because I grew up with a lot of American TV. So I felt like the imprinting of what I thought was, you know, physical beauty had already started to happen as a really little kid. But I just remember in primary school, I was standing just to the side of the tuck shop and watching these kids buy, do you remember Sunny Boys?
1: Mm. A little triangle of joy.
0: Yeah.
2: We were rolling along, everything was okay. Someone wanted cool, so we stopped along the way. So we stopped at a Sunny Boy shop.
0: And I remember this girl turning around with a Sunny Boy and just like slurping on it. And I saw the sun hit her blonde hairs on her arm and just seeing that golden glint. And I remember just having this really clear thought of, I will never be that. I will never be that cool. I'll never be cool enough to go to the tuck shop and buy a Sunny Boy and eat it and have the sun hit off my blonde arm hairs like that. And then I saw her march off to the playground and swing off this giant rope, which had to like leap off these monkey bars that were like probably, I don't know, they were pretty high.
1: Mm.
0: But I just remember the courage.
1: Around this time as well, you've moved to Australia and a little show has just premiered on American TV, made its way around the world.
0: Yeah.
1: You've chosen its theme song as your next choice. I bet we

0: first of all, thank you so much for this because you're tapping into some deep sensory memory for me as well.
1: Really? I was hoping that was
0: God, of
1: that.
0: Course. This was huge. We're talking about the theme song from Family Ties.
1: Yeah.
0: What an amazing piece of music. Why? Why did you choose this? Where does this take you?
1: Oh, my gosh. Again, that era of, like, TV and film. I just, like... adore it. I had the hugest crush on Alex Keaton.
0: Of course you did. We all did.
2: Alex, what time did you get in last night?
3: Oh, I don't know, Mother. What is time, really?
1: And every night, this is so embarrassing, but I had diaries filled with I heart Michael J. Fox.
0: Yes.
3: Let me put it this way, Dad. Remember when I said I wouldn't be getting married till I was 32?
4: Yes, I remember. July 17th, 1998. You made us put it on our calendar.
3: Well, it may be sooner.
1: He was like my dreamboat, and I was just obsessed with him. And I think this whole era for me was going through, you know, the beginnings of teenagehood, and all I wanted to be was a popular American girl who was standing by her locker getting picked up by... a guy in his gridiron uniform. I just had this like ridiculous fantasies. I just wanted to be popular and American. That was my idea of like a good life back then.
0: And American culture was so omnipresent. I mean, it always has been in living memory, but it was particularly in the 80s and the 90s that it was pushed hard, you know, into the rest of the world. It was it really influenced my childhood as well. And I think, again, any Gen Xer would feel the same. It really felt like something to aspire to. And everything that we were watching on TV was, you know, fueled by American culture.
1: Yeah.
0: That whole idea of, you know, high school American TV shows, the football star.

0: completely different to the way that we go to high school, but we all craved it. It was so so huge in the 80s and the 90s.
1: Yeah, yeah, and just things like, you know, having a pair of Reeboks was just like the ultimate thing in the world. Yes. High tops.
0: Yeah. It took I had to wait till I was 15 and my parents became middle class for them to buy me a pair of Reeboks. 15 po. And it was still one of the greatest days of my life.
1: I know, I wish I never got rid of mine because I never grew from when I was 12. So I could have still worn them.
0: Oh my God, they'd be worth a mint too. Vintage Reeboks.
1: I know. Had a little double, like double Velcro.
0: Oh, the Velcro,
1: strap.
0: Yes.
1: So good.
0: Oh man, yeah.
1: So good. Yeah. So this era was, again, I think like quite a lonesome time because I just sort of like felt so unseen and like, is any boy gonna ever notice me? And desiring to be desired, I think, was this era, you know, of like super awkward, trying to. I had a little crew of friends at school, but I was just always like, I don't know what I was dreaming. I was just dreaming of something bigger, you know, like, yeah. So that was this era.

0: When you're at school, regardless of romance, in those dreams, did you know what you wanted to be when you grew up?
1: I used to be obsessed with playing with tea sets, right? And my dream was to be a waitress because I used to love the ASMR of like watching waitresses, like, because you know with Chinese silver service, there was a lot of like dishing out of soups into bowls and like the clanging of Chinese soup spoons in bowls and like we used to have the very like, now I wouldn't touch it, but like, you know, shark's fin soups and like just everything was silver serviced. And I just remember, yeah, being really transfixed with going to restaurants and like, yeah, that was my dream to be a waitress back then. That was when I was about seven.
0: So you were kind of drawn already to that world a little bit, even if you didn't know that's where you're gonna end up. When did you start painting?
1: I reckon probably around middle school, like year 10, 11 and 12. So around it, I always drew and then painting, yeah, started to do it sort of around year 9, 10 and then maybe a bit more seriously in year 12 because I did, you know, art as a subject.
0: What did painting give you?
1: Definitely, that was definitely an escapism thing. And I think there's just something so liberating to be able to create something out of nothing, like to look at a blank piece of paper or a canvas and to actually create something to be able to shape something into a three-dimensional form. That's, you know, I used to just love the feeling of that.
0: Do you feel like that crosses over into what you do in the kitchen and indeed the garden as well? Because I know you're an avid gardener.
1: Yeah,
0: creating literally something from nothing, from a seed, from an ingredient, and then just shaping something that is just incredible.
1: Yeah, totally. It is. It is. It is the this sort of. I guess you're kind of like a little god in your world. So you'd be able to shape something with basic resources into something that people can. Might find beautiful, whether it's in flavor or in the way they consume it, like through their eyes or through their taste buds, or, you know, yeah, definitely.
0: It's a beautiful.

0: beautiful gift to be able to share. And I am very jealous of your peach tree. It looks like you had a bumper harvest with the summer fruit this season.
1: I did with the yellow peach, yeah, but the other one got ravaged.
0: Your next choice in your take five and the five sides we're travelling through is from Sade. This is quite a haunting song. It's not an obvious Sade pick, and so I'm really curious about why you chose Like a Tattoo.
1: So this whole album, Love Deluxe, was when I went to it absolutely is the soundtrack to when my bestie and I saved every penny for maybe like a year and a half. I worked like a dog and then went to Utah. We were Mormons and
0: we went to the Holy Land
1: and we were on a mission to find husbands.
0: Literally.
1: And it's just like so crazy for me to think about it now that that's what I wanted. And just to think about how my life has turned out, couldn't be more at the other end of the spectrum. It's all

0: You weren't born a Mormon. How long were you a Mormon, though, through your childhood and adulthood? How long did you actually stay within the church?
1: I'm really blurry with timelines. I'm dreadful. Everything kind of just melds into one. So I think we converted when I was 16 and I left the church when I was about 24.
0: Okay. And why did you leave? Were you happy to leave? Was that your choice to leave?
1: Yes, it was completely my choice to leave. It started to go a bit haywire the minute I left home. So I grew up in this very strict home that had, you know, the cultural kind of conservatism as well as religious.
0: Mm.
1: And I found it really stifling. And I think I did still have this American dream, but it was just slightly different now, you know. I thought, well, I can have that and, you know, I'm now a church member and like, but after Utah, I went to Canada. And it's, you know, I don't know if you've ever been there, but it's, you know, it's, you would know of it, but it's very liberal there. Mm. And my first best friend was trans. And just from that moment, from the get-go, my life just got turned on its head because I was meeting all these people that were outside of this little insular world that I'd popped out of, which was, you know, in Adelaide, in a church environment. And I had to start to reconstruct, like, the way I saw the world and what morality, what sort of moral structure I had just got completely blown to smithereens. And so, well, I had to question everything. And then also when I was in Utah, the husband that I was looking for did not happen. And instead, I managed to be a magnet for everything that

was like my parents' nightmare, essentially. So I was at a non-alcoholic Mormon nightclub and managed to find, right, could you just imagine, like, clearly fate had, you know, different things in store for me. I managed to find in a Mormon university town a bikey ex-boyfriend

0: idea how to pick them. And so that was that.
1: But it also, as you're talking about this and your world being blown wide open after this kind of 8 years in a very constrained, protected, rule-based religion, and also in one of the smaller cities in Australia, I'm thinking of that little Poe who's sitting there and listening to music and thinking about the possibilities of the world and the windows that these songs give you into what could be out there. And all of a sudden, you're out there. But it also sounds like you couldn't stop going in that direction because all the things that you dreamed about had just opened up to you. The world was much bigger.
0: Yeah, no, absolutely. Yeah, the world was much bigger. And I felt philosophically really confined, and it started to definitely worry me. And I felt like I was living a lie as well because I was still going to church, and it started to trouble me that I knew I wasn't a bad person, but I felt like I was just, you know, the most, you know, like I was committing the most, you know, horrific sins, you know, just, you know, being a normal person of that age, you know, I was exploring love and, you know, sex and all the normal things, but I really resented feeling bad about myself so much because I already had all these other little, you know, things, and religion was just like another thing piling on top of it all.
1: But as I said, this is kind of it's quite a haunting song. But if you're listening to this album and it's around the time that you're looking for husbands,
0: yeah.
1: I've got to know, is this before or after you've given up finding a husband?
0: Before. Yeah, this was when I was full of hope.
1: So the music of Sade is inspiring you to find a Mormon husband. That's pretty hot.
0: Yeah.
1: I don't mind that. I feel like, again, the music was way ahead of you. It's like, you know what, Poe, this life is not for you. If you're listening to Sade, you're not a Mormon.
0: Exactly. I know. Again, very telling. It's true. Yeah, I know.

0: wife Diggy, he got something to say.
1: Yeah. Oh, such a good record and such a good song. Electric Relaxation. God. Why this song?
2: So it was after I divorced my first husband and I was kind of out and about and I was going out a lot. My painting career was just starting to have a bit of a trajectory and I was just kind of in my element and I was just tasting sort of like being on my own. I'd never lived on my own until that moment. So this song is a song of like independence for me, I think. Yeah.
1: This, I mean, the music that you listen to after a breakup, and particularly if it's a big breakup like a divorce.
2: Yeah.
1: That stays with you forever, doesn't it? It almost becomes an anthem for
2: yes.
1: rediscovering who you are.
2: Yes, yes.

0: your first husband you married, were you both Mormons when you met? Like, did you?
1: Yes.
0: So breaking away from him, even though you broke away from the religion before you split up with your husband, did that feel also like you were really separating from a part of your life that you'd kind of

0: be a painter, I actually lost it at him because I lacked such imagination in terms of what I was capable of, that it made me angry for him to suggest that I could do that.
1: Mm.
0: And he was just like, of course you can. And I always feel indebted to him for that, because he's the one that helped me. He saw my potential to think outside of the church as well, because I think before that I was so I was just always kind of wanting to be a good kid, you know, like the sort of like disobeying my parents was just such a horrifying thing for me as a, you know, Chinese migrant kid. And he's the one that said to me, you know, it's hard, but all things that are worth fighting for are hard. And when you get out the other side, like, you get to be more yourself. You get to tell more of your truth. You get to be you're refining, you know, who you want to be. And he's like, believe me, even though it's going to be really hard at the beginning, they will have more respect for you and you'll be able to live a life that's just so much more free of that, those cultural constraints. Because I think, like, the thing that's so, like, hard with tradition, it's beautiful in many ways, but also there's just all this conservatism that, like, it transcends. No matter how old you are, you're still expected to toe the line. And, like, he kind of taught me to be a rebel and to, like, you know, to trust my judgment and to question everything.
1: It feels like that's always been within you, though. So it's interesting to hear you say that Matt was someone who kind of, you know, gave you the push to and the kind of the catalyst to do that, because your curiosity, your drive, the risks that you take feels like that's coming from deep within you as well. But do you feel like you still needed someone to go, you know what, it's going to be okay?
0: Yes.
1: On the other side of you doing this, it's going to be okay.
0: Yes, I just needed someone to, like, help me, push me. Yep.
1: You needed a yes man.
0: I needed a yes man, yep. Yeah.
1: You're in the thick of MasterChef Series 18.
0: I am.
1: You were there at the beginning and now you've returned for the last three seasons as a host and judge. What's it like to come back as host? Do you feel like you've got more empathy for the contestants as a judge because you've been on the other side?
0: Yeah, definitely. You know, half the time I kind of, like, fantasizing being on the other side again, because there's, like, nothing quite as magical as that period in my life. I think being on the show was such a huge, hugely impactful thing to do. Because I think the one thing that I think people don't really quite get about the show is people go into the show, and I think as an adult, there's very few spaces where you feel safe to actually talk about your dreams and kind of have this moment that you had when you were much younger, and you can shed all these responsibilities, all these obligations, like whether you're a wife or a mother, all these things that you're now defined by, you can shed and just kind of indulge in this thing that you love with other people that are also very passionate about, and you get to dream and just kind of be a kid again, you know, with, and because all your responsibilities are sort of left at home, thanks to all the amazing spouses and family members that, like, hold the forts. But it's just such a incredible thing to be able to do that and to walk into a challenge and think that there's no way you can produce anything and come out of it winning it, right? And thinking, oh my goodness, there are things in me that I'm capable of doing that I don't even know about, you know. It's a really incredible feeling, and I've never had it replicated again. To be able to come back as a judge and see people be able to experience this is, like, so moving. Like, year after year, I walk into that room, and then on the first day especially, just, like, the room is just so thick with people's hopes and dreams, and it's an incredible feeling, yeah, to be able to be part of that still.
1: Intoxicating.
0: Yeah, it's intoxicating. It really is.
1: Your final pick as well is a beautiful composition from the late, great composer Johan Johansson,

0: sparrow alighted upon our shoulder. Why did you choose this song?
1: Oh my gosh. Every time I listen to this song, I like well up. It's just so beautiful. And for some reason, there's just, you know, these types of compositions that are like equal parts melancholic and hopeful.
0: Mm.
1: And I think for me, it represents this era that I'm in my 50s, and I still dream. I'm still dreaming for better things. And it's not, I absolutely love my life, but it's for even more creativity, you know? Like, I want so many things to happen still, more paintings to be painted. I'd love to be involved in filmmaking in some way at some point in my life. With my ex, Matt, you know, so it's about another chapter, and that I'll just never stop doing this. I think even when I'm, you know, an octogenarian, I'll still be dreaming.
0: I have no doubt. What a joy it's been to swirl in your dreams with you. Thank you so much for taking 5 today, Poe.
1: Oh, thank you so much. It's been such a pleasure. You're a joy to talk to.

What a selection of songs and stories. And what a gift Po Ling Yao is to our world. You can watch her and the team on MasterChef, streaming anytime on 10play. And that marks our season finale for the Take 5 podcast. Sha-la-la-la. But don't worry, I'll be back soon with some huge conversations mid-year. Take 5 TV is back on ABC iView. And here on the podcast, as always, you'll be getting extended versions of every conversation. I'll reveal the lineup to you in July, but believe me when I tell you, it's going to bloody knock your socks off. Until then, dig into some of the beautiful chats we had this season on the pod. A bucket.

0: You can hear them all and hundreds more right here in your feed. In the meantime, I'll be wrangling some other stories as host of Race Around the World. The reboot of this iconic travel and documentary adventure is coming up really soon, and I hope you'll join me in cheering on a new generation of racers. I'll see you on the telly.
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1: We're taking you to Adelaide to hear the joyful gospel sounds of the Deep South with Annie and the Caldwells. 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It's Annie and the Caldwells live from WOMAD Adelaide, Tuesday night at 6, live at the Wireless on Double J.

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1: We refuse to be second class and to be treated that way. It's not about changing the minds of people that you don't care or love or know. It's about changing yourself and how you feel about yourself and empowering the people that love you and who love you. And that being contagious.
0: Double J.

Are you a morning person? Me neither. But guess what? I am back on Double J Mornings anyway. It's Michael Hing, and I am ready to charge you up with caffeinated tracks, hangouts, musicians, comedians, and frankly, anyone who will return my texts. Plus, so many laughs, it may just make your co-workers suspicious. So come join the madness on Mornings. It's a coffee, but with more jitters.

Legendary Australian band The Drones are back on the road for the first time in more than a decade. They'll be blasting through venues across the country from Melbourne to Brizzy, Sydney, Perth and Adelaide, with a couple of big regional stops as well. Demand is high, so don't miss them on their one-off tour in August and September. Plus, following up on the release of their first album in 13 years, Carnival have also announced their national tour. Kicking off in July with a hometown show in Perth, then theatre and arena shows in Adelaide, Sydney, Melbourne and Brisbane. Catch them throwing down new material and all your Carnival live faves. For dates and info on these tours and more, head to the Double J website.

Jack Johnson is making his long-awaited return with his first Australian tour since 2022. Celebrating a new era of music, film and environmental connection, he'll be joined by Ben Harper and John Butler. His unforgettable three-act lineup will sail into Brisbane, Perth, Sydney and Melbourne this November. And get ready for high-voltage production and dance floor catharsis as Swedish pop visionary Robin comes back to Australia. 14 years since her last visit, she'll take over arenas in Sydney and Melbourne this November for two massive headline shows. For dates and info on these tours and more, head to the Double J website.

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1: Mulgabaugh Hard Rock brings Central Australia to the world with their debut album, Sweet Home Mulgabaugh. Hailing from the remote desert community of Arkai, the band of siblings and cousins sing in English and Arnmaksra, blending their cultural heritage with hard-hitting glam rock, inspired by AC/DC, Kiss and the Angels. Sweet Home Mulgabaugh by Mulgabaugh Hard Rock, the feature album on Double J.

0: when you are young and a song is written exactly for you and about you and for this moment and you feel like you're in a movie. That was, I would just never forget that moment.
1: Double J.

0: G'day, it's Dylan Lewis adding a little mischief to your arvos. Think tunes that get you moving. 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Guests you didn't see coming.
1: You know, this is the circuit of art.
2: I think obviously this album is very big feelings.
0: And enough chaos to feel alive. But not enough to panic. 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Welcome to the house, some fun. Double J. Love you.

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1: Really, I despise half-naked short-sightedness. 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
0: Plus interviews with the artists who are blazing trails. 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

Are you a morning person? Me neither. But guess what? I am back on Double J Mornings anyway. It's Michael Hing, and I am ready to charge you up with caffeinated tracks, hangouts, musicians, comedians, and frankly, anyone who will return my texts. Plus, so many laughs, it may just make your co-workers suspicious. So come join the madness on Mornings. It's like coffee, but with more jitters.

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1: We're taking you to Adelaide to hear the joyful gospel sounds of the Deep South with Annie and the Caldwells. Recorded this year at Adelaide's WOMAD Festival, it's a lively blend of funk, disco and their signature soul-stirring sound. The family made a rare trip down under on the back of their long-awaited debut album released after 20 years of playing together. It's Annie and the Caldwells live from WOM Adelaide, Tuesday night at 6, live at the Wireless on Double J.

truth is, some people need to wind the window down, let oxygen in and oxidize. We're all a little rusty, not all are perfect. Me and myself, I'm not fond of crust, but it's still there on the shit show sandwich. Combust, release, cash in receipts. I'm not lessening blessings. Stay the fuck away from me.

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1: 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And then I feel like he was bringing me into the brass release section and kind of forcing me to like be present and like come into the now. And I think that's a very powerful, very difficult thing to do in a song.
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1: Every man has his technique, and they're all different. And when you know mine, you'll be dead.

Jack Johnson is making his long-awaited return with his first Australian tour since 2022. Celebrating a new era of music, film and environmental connection, he'll be joined by Ben Harper and John Butler. His unforgettable three-act lineup will sail into Brisbane, Perth, Sydney and Melbourne this November. And get ready for high-voltage production and dance floor catharsis as Swedish pop visionary Robin comes back to Australia. 14 years since her last visit, she'll take over arenas in Sydney and Melbourne this November for two massive headline shows. For dates and info on these tours and more, head to the Double J website.

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3: Dumb enough for loving a God, then God bless. 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And the same person answered and I didn't even pray.
4: Wow.

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2: Mulgabaugh Hard Rock brings Central Australia to the world with their debut album, Sweet Home Mulgabaugh. 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
1: We're taking you to Adelaide to hear the joyful gospel sounds of the Deep South with Annie and the Caldwells. 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It's Annie and the Caldwells live from WOMAD Adelaide. 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
1: We refuse to be second class and to be treated that way. It's not about changing the minds of people that you don't care or love or know. It's about changing yourself and how you feel about yourself and empowering the people that you love and who love you. And that being contagious.
0: Double J.

After over 1,000 entries, we've sifted through the lot and come out with our 5 finalists from this year's Unearthed High competition. Making Technicolor trap in a lane of his own, it's the Melbourne rapper-producer, Leethu. The Sunny Coast heavy outfit already hitting stages with Speed and Tsunami 270. And creating sunny indie rock that feels like therapy, it's 15-year-old Zovi. Head to the Unearthed website to suss all the finalists.

0: getting them hearts. 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You know the direction. Roll cameras, everybody. Roll cameras. 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And action.
1: LI's finest, back at it. Premium soul on the rocks.

0: G'day, it's Dylan Lewis, adding a little mischief to your arvos. Think tunes that get you moving. 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Guests you didn't see coming.
1: You know, this is the circuit of art.
2: I think obviously this album is very big feelings.
0: 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Welcome to the house, some fun. Double J. Love you.

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1: What's up, guys? This is Kirkland from Malgobo Hard Rock, and our new album, Sweet Home Malgobo, is this week's feature album on Double J. This is a bit of a special one. Yeah, rocking with the legends, you know where. As you guys know, Kiss made a tour, end of the road tour, a couple of years now. We went up to Darwin, played a few gigs up there, and the boys were still in school. They won the Battle of the School Bands in Alice Springs. And yeah, they went up to Darwin, and yeah, then to Gold Coast, where Kiss's last concert in Australia. Yeah, and we opened up for them on their stage, which is, yeah, words can't explain how we felt. It was pretty big, and everyone was shocked. We didn't know we was gonna make it to Kiss's stage. And here it is now, rocking with the legends.

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Legendary Australian band The Drones are back on the road for the first time in more than a decade. They'll be blasting through venues across the country from Melbourne to Brizzy, Sydney, Perth and Adelaide, with a couple of big regional stops as well. Demand is high, so don't miss them on their one-off tour in August and September. Plus, following up on the release of their first album in 13 years, Carnival have also announced their national tour. Kicking off in July with a hometown show in Perth, then theatre and arena shows in Adelaide, Sydney, Melbourne and Brisbane. Catch them throwing down new material and all your Carnival live faves. For dates and info on these tours and more, head to the Double J website.

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1: Are you a morning person? Me neither. But guess what? I am back on Double J Mornings anyway. It's Michael Hing, and I am ready to charge you up with caffeinated tracks, hangouts, musicians, comedians, and frankly, anyone who will return my texts. Plus, so many laughs, it may just make your co-workers suspicious. So come join the madness on Mornings.

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1: Music makes.
0: That's the power of music, I guess, is that someone can focus on something and you as a listener, you can go there through the power of empathy that you might not be able to go on your own.
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for 17 years I've been going limber. 17 more will bury me. 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Son of a bitch!

My heart is breaking, hands are shaking, bugs are crawling all over me. My heart is breaking, hands are shaking, bugs are crawling all over me. My heart is breaking, hands are shaking, bugs are crawling all over me. My head is aching, my hands are shaking, bugs are crawling all over me. Son of a

Jack Johnson is making his long-awaited return with his first Australian tour since 2022. Celebrating a new era of music, film and environmental connection, he'll be joined by Ben Harper and John Butler. His unforgettable three-act lineup will sail into Brisbane, Perth, Sydney and Melbourne this November. And get ready for high-voltage production and dance floor catharsis as Swedish pop visionary Robin comes back to Australia. 14 years since her last visit, she'll take over arenas in Sydney and Melbourne this November for two massive headline shows. For dates and info on these tours and more, head to the Double J website.

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1: Mulgabaw Hard Rock brings Central Australia to the world with their debut album, Sweet Home Mulgabaw. 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

Whether you're a diehard fan or new to the genre, there's no doubt that country music is bigger than ever right now. 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

Legendary Australian band The Drones are back on the road for the first time in more than a decade. They'll be blasting through venues across the country from Melbourne to Brizzy, Sydney, Perth and Adelaide, with a couple of big regional stops as well. Demand is high, so don't miss them on their one-off tour in August and September. Plus, following up on the release of their first album in 13 years, Carnival have also announced their national tour. Kicking off in July with a hometown show in Perth, then theatre and arena shows in Adelaide, Sydney, Melbourne and Brisbane. Catch them throwing down new material and all your Carnival live faves. For dates and info on these tours and more, head to the Double J website.

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0: The 27th of May through to the 3rd of June marks National Reconciliation Week. 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At the heart of this journey are relationships between the broader Australian community and Aboriginal and Torres Strait Islander peoples.
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3: Hi! Yes, I'm here and I'm full of joy and I'm full of great songs. I can't wait to share some of them with you. I've got some FKA Twigs coming up. And do you remember Johnny Diesel and the Injectors? Yeah, I'm going to go there. But usually at this point in time, I give you a snippet of what I listen to on the drive in to the studio. This
4: don't cry.

Double J, got a question. How do you choose what music to listen to in the car? Do you want to drive like you're in a video game and going really fast and you have to like hit things and coins will rain down from the sky for you? I don't know. But I always feel like I want to get hyped, man. I love driving. I freaking love driving. Let's play some music. I'm feeling this new record from The Avalanches. I've only heard one song from it, but it's so intriguing and clever and Moorish. The song is called Together. I reckon we should play it now. Double J, Sunday morning.

Josh Pike, beautiful new stuff there from him, from Kingdom Within. That song is called Under the Escarpment. Sydney born. Love that. Yumi Stein's here on Double J. How you going? Look, I got accused of something recently. I quite liked it. Do you want to hear what I got accused of? Of having the musical taste of a teenager. I was like, how very rude. Also correct. One of the songs I was trying to get played on here was this one. 1, 2, 3, 4. Need a boy. Yeah. You can cuddle with me.

Okay, I won't, but I did enjoy that little snippet from Lil Nas. Don't know what he's up to now. He's been pretty quiet. I loved that record, though. Let's play something from Kenobi. 26 years ago this came out. Slip Into Something More Comfortable is the name of the song from Soundfiles on Double J.

Waxahachie from 2024 featuring MJ Lenderman, right back to it from Tiger's Blood. How'd you like the sound of that on a Sunday morning? It was pretty cool, wasn't it? Just lovely music from Katie Crutchfield. My name is Yumi. Thanks so much for your company. I'm curious about the first record you ever bought. Or was it a cassette tape? Or was it a crusty old rattly CD? I remember buying Johnny Diesel and the Injectors on cassette tape. It sounded like this. Picking up the pieces up on the floor. How'd I know there was gonna be a war? Words of sorrow, yeah. Words of smile. So today is Diesel's birthday. He turns 60 today. Happy birthday, Mark Lazotte. Far out. I remember that tape. I just thought he was so cute on the front. He had this thick black hair and he was wearing a waistcoat and I think he has a guitar on his back that's in a case, you know, with the strap across your shoulder. So good. And from that record, oh no, from a different record, from Hep Fidelity, let's play Tip of My Tongue. You're on Double J with Yumi.

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0: From a former feature album here at Double J, FKA Twigs with Girl Feels Good. Yumi Steins here feeling really good today, and I wanted to tell you a little bit about Mulgabaw Hard Rock. They're a rock band, family group, and famously they opened for Kiss in 2022. Now, the folklore goes that that helped skyrocket them, like it shot them to fame. But the thing about that is you don't open for Kiss if you're not already kind of halfway there, don't you reckon? The other thing about them is they are named for the remote Aboriginal community in the Northern Territory that's located about 2 hours northeast of Alice Springs. It is the namesake of Mulgabaw Hard Rock, and they are this week's feature album here on Double J.
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2: 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It's basically about a train going through Alice Springs to Adelaide, then coming back through Alice Springs up to Darwin, passing through passing across our Plenty Highway. It's the highway we go back to Mulgabaw, and yes, where the Big Train song came from.

After over 1,000 entries, we've sifted through the lot and come out with our 5 finalists from this year's Unearthed High competition. Introducing the 14-year-old singer, songwriter, and producer racking up big numbers and even bigger cosigns.

And with a refined post-punk sound well beyond their years, it's the next big band from Nui, Trophy Wife. Head to the Unearthed website to suss all the finalists.

0: Marlon Williams from 2015. Hello, Miss Lonesome. Delightful from Marlon. Yumi Steins here on Double J. Once in a while, I like to recommend a show that I've been watching. It's usually something on the internet that's not an actual show. That's not true. It's a show, but it's on the internet. So one of them is called Stand Up Desk Series. And I don't know how legit it is, but the setup is it's a working office with actual office workers in it, and they're all trying to do their jobs, and they've been instructed not to laugh, right? And then they get a stand-up comedian to come in and do a set at lunchtime while everyone's still working, and they film it. So they film the office workers trying not to laugh while sometimes really good stand-up comedians go in and have a go. In this case, it's Asher Tells Lies, who is a writer and comedian for NBC something. Anyway, this is her doing her thing.
1: People say I have a resting bitch face. I'm like, no, it's way deeper than that. I also have resting bitch thoughts and opinions. Like, I hate seeing grown adults with their mouth blue from something they ate. Because it's like, why are you eating Jolly Ranchers on a Tuesday? Do you not have a job? That's not adult behavior. That's little rascal behavior. You ever see someone and you're like, oh, I know you got to keep your phone in an OtterBox. Also, I'm done buying from gay people. Got tired of having to take my shoes off at the plug's house. Like, why does my drug dealer have Lalabo candles? The other day, I met a non-binary person with the name Scary. I was like, power to the people, but get a grip. Like, what are you doing? Like, sometimes I meet other queer people. I'm like, this is why we don't be astronauts. This is why we be baristas. Like, there's a reason you've never met an entrepreneur with the name Bucket.
0: The show, if you want to find it, it's called Stand Up Desk Series. She is very, very good, I have to say. Oh, I'm having a little heart attack over here. By the way, one of my non-binary friends nearly got named Spider and is furious that they didn't get named Spider. Scary is a completely legit name. All right, time to play some music from the wonderful Emma Donovan. This is Grandma's Hands, Double J.

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0: Perfect vibe for your Sunday. How's your Sunday going? I got a football day today, Writers Festival yesterday. The other day I had to pick up a footy friend of my son's and just drive him 5 minutes up the road to practice because his parents couldn't get there in time. And my son kept turning the radio down. I was like, why do you keep turning the volume down? We always listened to it this loud. He was pretending we were decent. He was pretending we were wholesome. So good. Hey, I often like to try and play you a clip of something that might make you laugh, and it's better if it's music related. So this is a couple years old. Tyler, the Creator, was going on Stephen Colbert's show. And in he walks. Now, it's unclear at first, but you know when they do the big intro, talk about the amazing accomplishments of the guest, and then the guest walks out. There's applause. Sometimes there's a kiss. Sometimes there's a handshake. Sometimes there's a hug. In this particular case, there was a hug and something happened which wasn't immediately apparent to my eyes.
1: Okay. Well, Tyler, I want to point out that when you came out here, you just touched me on the butt.
2: No, I didn't.
1: Yes, you did.
2: You have no proof.
1: We have it on camera.
2: Steve Colbert.

0: mean you have no proof?
1: You're a liar.
0: If we worked together, I'd have to report you to HR right now.
1: I don't even know what that
0: is. If that was unwelcome contact.
2: Wow. It was. Someone's lying. If he's lying, make some noise.
3: And then they slow down the footage, and you can see.
0: All right. Now, you are lucky. You are lucky that that was welcome contact. I prefer all my guests do that.
3: So good. All right, I wanted to play you a song. I chose myself from the wonderful Sydney-based singer Sally Seltman. She released an album earlier this year called Art School Reverie, and from it, the song Exhibitionist.

Jack Johnson is making his long-awaited return with his first Australian tour since 2022. Celebrating a new era of music, film and environmental connection, he'll be joined by Ben Harper and John Butler. His unforgettable three-act lineup will sail into Brisbane, Perth, Sydney and Melbourne this November. And get ready for high-voltage production and dance floor catharsis as Swedish pop visionary Robin comes back to Australia. 14 years since her last visit, she'll take over arenas in Sydney and Melbourne this November for two massive headline shows. For dates and info on these tours and more, head to the Double J website.